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3: Here's your Retro Rocks Long Island weather. On and off drizzle tonight. Lows dropping to around 50. Tomorrow, overcast skies, reaching around 65. Right now, 54 and clear in Maine.

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Bleeding a patient is no longer an accepted medical practice, but according to the government, it's a standard practice for some doctors to bleed the patient's wallet.

0: President's Council on Wage and Price Stability has accused doctors of generally charging unjustifiably high fees.
1: I've always wanted money to handle, to touch.

0: According to the council's report, doctors' incomes are rising faster than any other occupational group. They now average $63,000 a year for a 46-hour work week.
1: Welcome to the working week. Oh, help me, please, doctor. I'm damaged.
2: You've dedicated yourself to saving lives.
3: That's right, and I saved 6 lives this week.
4: By operating?
3: No, by not operating.
0: One doctor who agrees with the government's assessment is Dr. Edgar Berman. He even wrote a book about the high medical fees called The Solid Gold Stethoscope.
5: They're really gotten so they're more interested in money than the patient. And even the medical students today, I think 65% of them say they go into the profession for money.
6: You've given this hospital a bad name.
3: You're right. Fred is a terrible name for a hospital. How about Eunice?
0: The government blames the anti-competitive nature of the medical profession for rising doctors' fees. According to Dr. Berman, there's another reason for the high cost of medical care.
5: Where you need the doctors is out front, the family doctor. He can tell you what your GI, your gastrointestinal complaints are without going through $200, $300 worth of ring, scanning, scoping, etc., and finally winding up taking Alka-Seltzer.
7: Ain't there nothing I can take except
0: The government says the high prices doctors charge bears no relation to the laws of supply and demand. In some places where there's an oversupply of doctors, they often charge the highest prices.
5: 80% of the patients could probably be cured by a kindly spouse, a considerate bartender, or a good raising salary.
2: Dr. Bob, it's too late. You've lost him.
3: Well, he couldn't have gone far. He was under the sheet a second ago.
8: And I don't need no doctor, because I know what's ailing me.
0: Steve Crowley on the News Blimp.
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10: Here's your Retro Rocks Long Island weather. On and off drizzle tonight, lows dropping to around 50. Tomorrow, overcast skies, reaching around 65. Right now, 56 and partly cloudy in Amityville.

0: In 1969, we put a man on the moon with less computing power than your microwave. And somehow, this is what we're most proud of? 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
4: The Drogs made Wild Thing a garage rock anthem in 1966, but not every cover played it straight. Enter Senator Bobby, an hilarious novelty version that turned this classic into a political parody. Let's hear this wild take on Wild Thing.
5: Stand by, Senator. Remember, on this record, we're trying to answer Senator McKinley's hit record. And, George, you have a word here?
6: All right, Senator, this one's for the Democrats, so let's really hear it.
7: All right, I think I'm about as ready as I'm ever going to be.
5: Okay, stand by. This is Wild Thing, take 72. Senator?
7: Wild Thing. You make my heart sing. Make everything groovy. Wild Thing. A wild thing, I think I love you. But I want to know for sure. Come on and hold me tight. I love you, yes. How's that, guys? Is that about
6: it? Pretty close, Senator. A little less stuttering, please, all right?
5: A little more of a liberal interpretation, Senator. Can you do that? And watch the pronunciation of the word heart.
7: Wild Thing.
5: That's perfect, Senator. Lay it on it now.
7: You make my heart sing.
5: It's really coming along, Senator.
7: You make everything groovy. Yes. Wild Thing. All right, Teddy on the ocarina, let's go. Tempo, Teddy, tempo.
5: Senator, we're going to have to get these kids out of the studio.
7: Sorry, Ethel, you want to... The kids are stepping on the musicians, Ethel. Get them out of the recording studio now, I think. Yeah. Eunice, a little more tempo there, please.
5: Senator, do you feel comfortable now?
7: I certainly do,
5: okay,
7: yeah.
5: Just stand by. We're coming up to you now.
7: A wild thing. I think you move me.
5: That's beautiful, Senator. The kids will love it.
7: But I want to know for sure.
5: That's it. Bear down.
7: Come on and hold me tight.
6: A little more Boston soul, Senator.
7: You move me, yes.
5: All right, Senator, now let's get a big finish here now.
7: All right,
5: when you get the group going.
7: Family now.
5: Yes, when you get them, when get them going.
7: All right.
6: Here comes the good stuff, Senator, so really get into it. Just think of the words. Here it comes. Stand by. Ready?
7: Oh, come on, Wild Thing.
5: Not so ruthless, Senator.
7: You make my heart sing.
5: That's it. Snap your fingers, Senator.
7: All right.
5: That's
7: come
5: it.
7: Back to New York, Wild Thing.
5: That's it.
7: Press ahead, Wild Thing. Think young, Wild Thing.
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obviously stripes, all on the same person, at the same time, on purpose. The 70s had a lot of explaining to do and refused to do any of it. 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

0: Hey, this is Ken Michaels from the Beatles' Every Little Thing. 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

0: Property Collection Organization is being sued by a number of smaller charities. They're accusing the United Way of attempting to monopolize charitable contributions in the United States. Last year, the United Way dispersed more than $1 billion to various social service organizations. Much of the money was contributed by employees of large companies who have contributions taken out of their paychecks. Employers say this allows them to refuse all other charities, saying, "We already gave."
1: Good evening and welcome to the Money Programme. Tonight, on the Money Programme, we're going to look at money. Lots of it, on film and in the studio.

0: Minority charities have grown critical of the way the United Way allocates their money. Critics say only 2% winds up aiding minority programs.
1: Pardon me, sir. Can I talk to you for a minute? Say, listen, I haven't eaten for a week. Could you give me a dime for a cup of coffee or something?
2: Nah, I ain't got no change.
1: Thank you very much, sir. Thank you. God bless you, sir.
0: There are other federations of charities that compete with United Way. They claim that United Way is forcing them out of existence by cutting off United Way funds to any social service organization that accepts money from a competing fundraiser. In their own defense, the United Way says a single charitable collection organization is better than many, but they deny any attempts to monopolize those collections. It's not hard to see why the dispute has gotten so intense. Disagreements often occur when organizations pass the buck. Produced by Mark Berman, I'm Richard Barna on the News Blimp.
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4: Here's your Retro Rocks Long Island weather. On and off drizzle tonight, lows dropping to around 50. Tomorrow, overcast skies, reaching around 65. Right now, 54 and cloudy in Bayshore.
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5: And

0: Dude, this guitar solo is sick.
1: And it's gone.
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0: 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And it actually works when you're driving places.
1: Revolutionary concept.
0: Right?
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4: 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It peaked at number 27 on the U.S. Billboard Hot 100 and became a staple of new wave rock. 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
1: It's time for

0: dollar's been having a rough time on the international currency market. In recent weeks, the dollar's value has been dropping steadily in comparison to other international currencies, like the Deutsche Mark, the yen, even the beleaguered British pound.
1: There is nothing like a newly minted pound.
2: Money, money, money.
3: Money makes the world go around, it makes the world go round.
0: Economists say the reason for the diminishing dollar is that the U.S. has been importing more than we've been exporting, and that's called a trade deficit.
4: What it means for consumers is that the prices of foreign goods tend to go up.
0: Frank Vargo is director of international economic research for the U.S. Commerce Department.
4: When we have a trade deficit and we have a lot more dollars flowing out of the country than are being demanded, the supply of dollars exceeds the demand and the price falls.
5: Bud Wilkinson here to explain the law of supply and demand. We have all this supply, so we can demand whatever we want.
6: Money, money, money, money, money, money, money, money, money, money.
7: Run that money machine.
0: The main reason for the growing trade deficit is imported oil.
4: We now import about $45 billion worth of oil, and that is the single largest reason why we have such a large trade deficit. We had a stronger export performance, then our trade deficit wouldn't be as large, and the dollar wouldn't be as weak.
8: Some people got to have it.
0: With the dollar losing value, foreign goods are now more expensive in the U.S. But even those who don't buy foreign goods directly could be paying more for American products if they use foreign raw materials in their manufacture. But there's a good side to the dollar dip, too. American products become cheaper and more attractive for foreigners to buy. And if they import them, that helps improve the dollar's condition.
9: Now you can see how increased spending opportunities means harder work for everyone. And more of it, too.

Economists agree the only way to really reverse the fortunes of the dollar is to increase American exports. Until then, the dollar's just not going to be given the currency it once was.

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2: Here's your Retro Rocks Long Island weather. On and off drizzle tonight. Lows dropping to around 50. Tomorrow, overcast skies, reaching around 65. Right now, 54 and cloudy in Bayshore.
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2: On this day in 1955, Les Baxter's recording of Unchained Melody hits number one in America. The song comes from a little-remembered prison film called Unchained. It's written by Alex North and Heiza Riet, and within months, multiple artists release competing versions. The melody just won't stay put. 10 years later, the Righteous Brothers record their own version. It becomes a standard. Then, in 1990, the film Ghost puts it back on the charts, 25 years after its release. Bobby Hatfield's vocal sells millions all over again to a generation that wasn't born when he first sang it. Some songs belong to the artist who records them. This one just belongs to everyone.

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In the 70s, a man could grow a mustache that frightened small animals, put on a brown turtleneck, and consider himself irresistible. And he was right. It's infuriating. Here's another Retro 70s classic on Retro Rocks.

0: Dude, sick playlist. How are you controlling the music?
1: I'm not.
0: What do you mean? You're literally holding a beer in each hand.
1: Exactly. I'm not even in the room.
0: Wait, what?
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0: Bro, that's witchcraft!
1: Nah, man. Now I can change it from anywhere in the house. The kitchen, backyard, bathroom.
0: The bathroom?
1: You should hear the acoustics in there. It's incredible.
0: That's either genius or deeply concerning.
1: Little bit of both. No skill required. No setup. Just say, Alexa, play Retro Rocks.

There's a saying in law enforcement that goes, tell it to the judge. It's usually said to the defendant. But these days, the saying might often as well be, tell it to the judge and the psychiatrist.

0: psychiatrists are wielding increasing power in the courtroom. Judges often rely on psychiatrists to evaluate everything from whether a defendant can stand trial to how long a sentence a convicted criminal should be given.
1: Easy, son. This way I can personally see that you're persecuted to the full extent of the laws.
0: Now, some people are beginning to feel psychiatrists have too much power in the courtroom. One of them is Dr. Jonas Robisher, who has a unique perspective because he's both a psychiatrist and an attorney.
2: Judges are increasingly relying on the advice of psychiatrists concerning how long a sentence to give to somebody. It leads to unequal justice. What happens now is that some defendants get psychiatric help, which gives them an excuse, and often they're treated more leniently. Other people with the same kinds of offenses aren't treated as leniently.
0: The real problem seems to lie in court-appointed psychiatrists. These doctors report only to the judge, and often their findings are completely closed to anyone else. Sometimes this works in the defendant's favor, and sometimes not. But either way, many feel this method short-circuits the interests of justice.
3: Well, that's when I decided that I wanted the law to be my friend. And anyone who hurts my friend should be beaten senseless.
0: Another problem is the credentials of court-appointed psychiatrists.
2: Many psychiatrists who work on salaries for courts, criminal justice systems, and hospitals for the criminally insane are not working on regular licenses. They're working on institutional licenses because they're not eligible for regular licenses. Almost any psychiatrist can call himself a legal psychiatrist, and the competence of psychiatrists differs a great deal.
0: So far, there have been no concrete attempts to diminish the power of psychiatrists in the courtroom. They play a larger and larger role, even if their job is shrinking. Tom Powell on the News Blip.
4: Here's your Retro Rocks Long Island weather. On and off drizzle tonight. Lows dropping to around 50. Tomorrow, overcast skies, reaching around 65. Right now, 54 and cloudy in Bayshore.
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3: Norwegian Wood is a Lennon song about an affair. Cryptic, folky, dripping in sitar. Not exactly the first thing you'd expect to hear from an outlaw country legend from Texas. But Waylon Jennings recorded it in 1966, a year after the Beatles released it. And it fits like it was written for him. His wife, Jessie Kotler, later said that you'd have thought that Lennon and McCartney had custom written the song for a wandering character like Waylon. She wasn't wrong. He strips out the sitar, swaps it for something more raw, and makes the whole thing sound like a late-night confession in a roadside bar. Here's Waylon Jennings with Norwegian Wood on The Beatles Uncovered.

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somebody greenlit the AMC Pacer, the Ford Pinto, and the Chevrolet Vega in the same decade. The 70s automotive industry was either visionary or completely unhinged. The Pinto occasionally made that decision for you. 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

0: 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And coming up this weekend, we're going to answer the following questions. What song was written as a joke? Who got busted for shoplifting? And who had the number one record this week in 1963? 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

0: Last year, senators and congressmen voted themselves hefty pay increases. But in order to deflate critics of the pay hike, the salary boost was tied into a code of conduct.
1: You, who are on the road, must have a code that you can live by.
0: Among other things, the code set limits on the amount of outside money legislators can earn, set campaign contribution limits, and mandated full disclosure of personal finances.
2: I'm going to have to ask to examine your personal checks and records, I'm afraid.
3: It's good that you're afraid.
0: Well, the legislators like their pay increase just fine, but they're starting to have second thoughts about the conduct code. According to consumer lobby organization Common Cause, Congress may quietly begin trying to repeal the laws of conduct they set for themselves.
4: We can do whatever we want to.
0: Ann McBride is a Common Cause lobbyist.
5: Members of Congress, once they received their large pay raise in the last Congress, were willing to pass a code of conduct. But now that the pay raise has sort of died down, there are some members of Congress and some senators who would now like to repeal the entire code.
6: How does one start on a life of corruptness such as you've built for yourself, Mr. Mayor?
7: I used to tell malicious lies. You see, I always believed that I could build myself up by tearing others down.
0: Congressional committees are looking at ways to negate the ethics code. They want their aides to be allowed to solicit contributions for them. That's forbidden under the terms of the pay raise. They don't want to have to report any expenses picked up for them while outside the U.S. And they don't want to have to report any travel expenses others pay for here at home.
5: This means that the golfing vacations paid for by lobbyists or the hunting lodge trips would once again be okay.
8: That's America, buddy!
0: Congress has already quietly passed a law that's postponed the date for full disclosure of personal finances. The legislators who've been trying to repeal the various ethics rules have been quiet about what they're up to, but they're still hard at work trying to lay down the law.
9: Money and corruption are ruining the land. Look at politicians betray the working man.
0: Tom Powell on the News Blimp.
10: Here's your Retro Rocks Long Island weather. On and off drizzle tonight. Lows dropping to around 50. Tomorrow, overcast skies, reaching around 65. Right now, 54 and cloudy in Bayshore.
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0: Hi, this is Ken Michaels, host of The Beatles' Every Little Thing. 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

0: There's no honor among thieves, but 47 states aren't taking any chances. They've established ways to discipline judges just in case they find his honor among the thieves.
1: Hear ye! Hear ye! The court's in session. The court's in session. Now, here come the judge. Here come the judge.
2: Hold her in the courtroom!
3: We love the law.
0: Impeachment and recall elections were the only ways to get a judge off the bench in 1960. But since that time, every state except Washington, Maine, and Mississippi have established some kind of body to judge the judges.
4: This way I can personally see that you're persecuted to the full extent of the laws.
0: These commissions investigate complaints, and in the past 4 years alone, 52 judges have been censured for their conduct or booted off the bench.
5: The actions of these vicious men are a violent stain on the community, and the full penalty of the law is hardly strong enough to deal with their ghastly crimes.
6: Bring your lawyer and I'll bring mine. Get together and we could have a bad time.
0: A Texas Supreme Court judge had over 80 charges of misconduct on file against him when he resigned. It was even alleged that the judge had conspired to murder a business associate.
7: Do you want justice?
8: Not necessarily.
0: And this same judge was later sentenced to 5 years in prison for lying to a grand jury.
9: You promise to covet property, propriety, plurality, surety, security, and not hurt the state? Say what?
7: What?
9: Take your stand.
0: Most judges who get into trouble abuse the powers of their office.
10: The police have film of Dinsdale actually nailing your head to the floor.
11: Oh, yeah, he did that.
0: An Alabama judge offered leniency to a female defendant in return for sex.
10: I understand he also nailed your wife's head to a coffee table.
11: Yeah, he did that.
0: A Michigan judge ordered defendants to get haircuts exactly like his own in return for lowering their bail.
11: It was a cruel man, but fair.
0: And in New York, a judge sent the police after the courthouse coffee vendor. The handcuffed vendor was hauled into the court so the judge could complain about the quality of the coffee.
12: I want to complain.
13: You want to complain? Look at these shoes on. I had them 3 weeks and the heels are worn right through.
12: No, I want to complain.
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0: People with complaints about judges now can have their day in court. And instead of telling it to the judge, they find the judicial conduct commissions are ready to listen when someone wants to tell them about the judge.
3: Order in the court!
14: Thank you, thank you. 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
0: Steve Crowley on the News Blimp.
15: Here's your Retro Rocks Long Island weather. On and off drizzle tonight. Lows dropping to around 50. Tomorrow, overcast skies, reaching around 65. Right now, 54 and cloudy in Bayshore.
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1: No pants required either, right?
0: Goodbye. Every legend had a first hit. These are the tracks that struck gold and started it all. Let's rewind to where the magic began.
2: 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It peaked at number 7 on the U.S. Billboard Hot 100 and number 9 on the R&B charts, earning the group widespread recognition. Here's a fun fact. 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

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It was called Visionary. 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
1: And now, another hour of the biggest, the best, and the most classic hits and classic rock. 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

Hi, my name is Dave, and I've been yelling at Alexa for 3 years now. Sometimes she listens. Sometimes she tells me the weather in Bangladesh. Sometimes she orders 47 rolls of paper towels. But when I say, Alexa, play Retro Rocks, she absolutely nails it every single time. No confusion, no, I'm sorry, I didn't catch that. Just pure, uninterrupted classic hits and classic rock from the 60s through the 80s streaming through my house while I pretend to do chores. It's honestly the only functional relationship I have left. My wife's jealous. Join me in this beautiful, dysfunctional harmony.

0: authorities have always claimed rock and roll can make people deaf. Well, now they're saying rock and roll can make people blind, too. The Food and Drug Administration warns the laser light shows used by many rock groups are a hazard to the eyes.
1: Part of the purpose of the laser light beam rock shows is to create a startling and striking and spectacular sorts of displays of light. And one of the ways that one does that is to bounce these beautiful beams of blue and green and yellow light around. But the levels of light are harmful if they somehow reach a person's eye.
2: Laser beam.

0: Light show beams, if reflected into the eye, can damage the retina. The FDA is now trying to assess the size of the problem.
1: There are instances where we have gone to shows that use laser light and measured laser light at levels that are very, very clearly very dangerous.

0: No one as yet has had eye damage linked directly to viewing laser light shows. But medical authorities worry there could have been injuries that went unreported.
1: It's conceivable that there are some kinds of injuries that may have occurred that we don't know about, or that the people who have incurred the injuries would not think to report because they didn't know that they may have been caused by a laser light when they were at a rock show.

0: The government has regulations that laser manufacturers must adhere to. But once the lasers have been bought, there are no controls over their use.
1: And let me level with you. This stuff can give you brain damage.
0: In the old days, many rock musicians were considered eyesores. But this is the first time there's ever been any medical evidence to back that charge up. Ben Manila on the News Blimp. Weather Channel
2: Forecast. Here's your Retro Rocks Long Island weather. On and off drizzle tonight. Lows dropping to around 50. Tomorrow, overcast skies, reaching around 65. Right now, 54 and cloudy in Bayshore.
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0: Record your dedication. 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
1: Perfect for people who hate people.
0: So, perfect for you, right?
1: Exactly. Now I can dedicate Your So Vain to my ex without talking to anyone.
0: She definitely dodged a bullet.
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3: On this day in 1955, Les Baxter's recording of Unchained Melody hits number one in America. The song comes from a little-remembered prison film called Unchained. It's written by Alex North and Heiser Riet, and within months, multiple artists release competing versions. The melody just won't stay put. 10 years later, the Righteous Brothers record their own version. It becomes a standard. Then, in 1990, the film Ghost puts it back on the charts, 25 years after its release. Bobby Hatfield's vocal sells millions all over again to a generation that wasn't born when he first sang it. Some songs belong to the artist who records them. This one just belongs to everyone who hears it.

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0: Americans who don't like the way things are going have one avenue of complaint no one else does. They can write to their congressman or woman.
1: Well, I called my congressman and he said,
2: I'd like to help you, son, but you're too young to vote.
0: But that doesn't necessarily mean the legislators will ever see the letter. The fact is, they probably won't.
3: Send me a postcard, drop me a line, stating point of view.
4: I want to complain.
5: You want to complain? Look at these shoes on. I had them 3 weeks and the heels are worn right through.
4: No, I want to complain.
5: If you complain, nothing happens. You might as well not bother.
4: Oh.
0: Last year, members of Congress received more than 80 million pieces of mail. And a good many of those were letters from concerned constituents. I'm

0: With the glut of congressional mail, legislators long ago turned over the task of reading and replying to letters to office assistants and computers. Secretaries scan the letters and tell the computers which paragraphs to insert for stock replies.
1: We just slide the card in a slot here.
0: The letters can promise to assist them in some routine matter or thank them for their concern.
2: Thank you very much.
0: Or perhaps tell the constituents in the legislator's name that he needs more time to shape a proper reply.
2: You'll be getting a handsome simulfax copy of your own words in the mail soon.
3: Oh.
2: And my reply.
0: Don Norvello knows the ins and outs of writing to the government from first-hand experience.
4: Flattery always is a good way to go. If you write something maybe very unique to them or something, a letter of flattery, you saw them at a Kiwanis Club in Dubuque or something, you know, you might get a personal little note back, but most of the time you won't. You'll just get a form.
0: Mr. Norvello carried on a lengthy correspondence with numerous government agencies under the pen name of Laszlo Toth. His bizarre letters, along with the government's bizarre responses, were published in a book called The Laszlo Letters. Congress members who represent sparsely populated areas can still manage a personal reply every now and again. But for many citizens who write to their congresspersons, the situation may be less than letter perfect.
5: Ooh, baby, divine, sound, sealed, delivered. Ooh, yeah.
0: Ben Manila on the News Blimp.
6: Here's your Retro Rocks Long Island weather. On and off drizzle tonight. Lows dropping to around 50. Tomorrow, overcast skies, reaching around 65. Right now, 54 and cloudy in Bayshore.
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3: Aretha Franklin made Respect an anthem of empowerment. But did you know that Otis Redding originally recorded it back in 1965? His version had a raw, pleading energy. Here's that original version recorded 2 years before Aretha Franklin immortalized.

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0: people would probably rate heroin as number one on the bad drug charts. There are some who would probably rank marijuana right up there, too. Yet both drugs might become part of hospitals' medicine cabinets.
1: Say, wanna smoke a number?
2: Oh, yeah, sure. I don't know, though. You know, it's not the same since they made it legal.
1: True.
3: Nobody sends me birthday cards. Nobody brings me flowers.
0: Marijuana are both Schedule I drugs under current law. That means they're classified the most dangerous with no redeeming social values, so to speak. But now some doctors say both heroin and marijuana could have medical benefits.
4: I love good science, and I'll tell you, they've been doing a lot of experiments lately with marijuana, and I am particularly interested in this, not for any particular reason.

0: aspirin is the most effective painkiller known, but it's also extremely addictive. Marijuana helps some chemotherapy patients control nausea. Now people are asking why a patient dying in pain has to worry about the possibility of addiction.
1: Okay, let's shoot him up. Now, patient, you have 10 seconds to tell us what you've got and beat the Reaper.
0: An organization called the Committee on Intractable Pain and President Carter's science advisor have joined efforts to reclassify the two drugs. They want to put heroin and marijuana in Schedule 2, along with morphine and the other opiates that can be used medicinally. The President's advisor, Dr. Peter Bourne, has asked the Department of Health, Education, and Welfare to sponsor medical tests of heroin and marijuana. The National Institute on Drug Abuse is getting in on the act, too. NIDA is giving almost $2 million to study heroin and other drugs in pain relief. With this support behind it, the change of these drugs being reclassified is more than just a shot in the dark.
2: I'm on drugs. You know what it is. It's the deal, man. I love to get small.
0: Susan O'Connell on the News Blimp.
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4: Here's your Retro Rocks Long Island weather. On and off drizzle tonight. Lows dropping to around 50. Tomorrow, overcast skies, reaching around 65. Right now, 54 and cloudy in Bayshore.
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3: George Harrison writes something. Frank Sinatra would later call it one of the greatest songs of the last 50 years. It becomes one of the most covered songs in Beatles history. And then there's Elvis. He recorded it in the early 70s, bringing that unmistakable voice to what is, at its core, a song about quiet, steady devotion. Harrison was a huge Elvis fan, had been that way since childhood. The idea that the King would cover one of his songs isn't lost on him. It's one of those moments where the circle of influence runs all the way around and comes back home. Here's Elvis Presley with Something on the

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In the 70s, a man with a van, a mattress, and an 8-track player considered himself fully equipped for romance. Incredibly, it worked. Here's another retro 70s classic on Retro Rocks.

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3: It's time for

0: There's a crime wave sweeping the high seas, boat napping, and it's keeping many a sailor from falling asleep at the wheel. Pleasure boating has been growing by leaps and bounds. There are twice as many pleasure craft afloat today as there were 10 years ago. But the rise in boat theft has been even more dramatic. According to police, insurance companies, and the boating industry.
1: Man, I think you'll agree, I've been pretty lax as far as discipline is concerned, and golly, nobody enjoys a joke more than I do. But I would like the executive officer returned.
0: Most boats have almost no security arrangements. Since they're often tied up away from where the owners live, anyone can virtually walk aboard and sail away. Oh.

0: The lack of careful registration and licensing also gives boat nappers smooth sailing. With a high price tag on luxury yachts, some authorities are convinced organized crime may be operating a steal-to-order business.
1: Put away me, lads, of the Cardiff Rose and hoist the Jolly Roger.
0: In addition, there have been a few documented cases of yacht jacking where pirates seized yachts with the crew aboard.
1: We brought her into the leeward wind and made for the Caribbean.
0: In some cases, the pirates set the crew adrift without food or water.
2: Still no sign of land. How long is it?
3: That's a rather personal question, sir.
0: In other cases, the boats turned up later, but the crews never did.
4: I would like the executive officer returned.
1: Everybody, listen to me and return me my ship.
0: Congress is now considering legislation to batten down the hatches on boat registration, making it harder to sell stolen vessels.
1: But we

0: The Coast Guard has even created a task force to try to prevent yacht thefts. But until there are some tighter rules for the waves, the boat nappers will continue to wave the rules. Ben Manila on the News Blimp.
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2: Here's your Retro Rocks Long Island weather. On and off drizzle tonight. Lows dropping to around 50. Tomorrow, overcast skies, reaching around 65. Right now, 47 and clear in Huntington.
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0: Hey, this is Ken Michaels from the Beatles' Every Little Thing. 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

Hi, folks. Ken Michaels here with today's Beatles trivia, brought to you in the form of a game called The Note They Never Wrote. This is where I play part of a song that's not a Beatles or solo song, but one in which a reference is made to the Beatles, or to one of them, or one of their songs or albums, in the lyrics of the song. You might be able to name many songs that do so. See if you can name this one. Tell me the artist and the name of the song. Can you name that song and artist?

Did you figure out the song and the artist in our game, The Note They Never Wrote? The song included the lyrics, Why Don't the Beatles Get Back Together? And it's by one of the music industry's biggest Beatle fans. He's released several live versions of Beatles songs, like I'll Cry Instead, A Hard Day's Night, and Back in the USSR. And he's performed on stage with Paul McCartney. One of his biggest hits, We Didn't Start the Fire, includes a reference in the lyrics to British Beatlemania. And on his album, Turnstiles, he referenced the Beatles again in the song lyrics.

If you said it was Billy Joel with the song All You Want to Do Is Dance, we take our hat off to you. You figured out the answer in today's Beatles trivia. Till next time, I'm Ken Michael.

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0: Tar Solo is sick.
1: And it's gone.
0: Again?
1: We went through one tunnel, Mike.
0: So hit refresh or whatever.
1: I shouldn't have to hit refresh. What are we, in 2005?
0: Dude, you know what you need?
1: A better phone?
0: The Retro Rocks app. It actually reconnects automatically. Like when the signal comes back, so does the music.
1: Automatically?
0: Yeah, man. No tapping, no restarting, no rage throwing your phone into the back seat.
1: Well, that's oddly specific.
0: I've seen you do it, man.
1: So where do I get it?
0: You just go to retrorocks.net/app, hit the install there, and you're done. And it actually works when you're driving places.
1: Revolutionary concept.
0: Right?
2: RetroRocks.net/app. The app that doesn't give up just because you drove through a tunnel.

For 30 years, the United States government has stood by its safety standards for low-level radiation. But new evidence seems to indicate legally approved radiation levels at government installations may cause cancer. Two separate studies have focused on the occurrence of cancers among government workers, one at the Hanford Nuclear Plant in Washington and the other at the Portsmouth Navy Shipyard in Maine. In both places, workers are routinely exposed to radiation, although the levels are well below those allowed by law.

0: Dr. Thomas Mancuso carried out the study of atomic workers in Hanford, Washington.
1: We had identified radiation at low levels as a contributing cause of cancer, and by so doing had identified a way of preventing a significant number of cancers.
0: Dr. Mancuso conducted his study by looking at the occurrence of cancer among the Hanford workers. He was aided by the fact that the government keeps precise records on how much radiation each worker is exposed to.
1: We did find that the so-called safe limit was not safe at all. Our estimate of risk for the development of certain types of cancer is 10 times greater at these levels of radiation than anyone had realized. And consequently, this has tremendous implications for the general population as a whole, as well as for the industrial population.

0: If the present levels are found to be unsafe, the government would have to revise the standards for the entire nuclear industry. Also, the government could be sued by workers claiming their diseases were job-induced. Unfortunately for Dr. Mancuso, after carrying on these studies since 1965, the government suddenly cut off his funds for any further research. For now, the government is maintaining 2 points. The present standards are safe, and Dr. Mancuso isn't.
1: So it's kind of ironic or inconsistent that they would have approved my contract for all these years based upon my adequate performance, and then say, in effect, now that it's inadequate. I say it doesn't jive, it just doesn't add up. I think they're afraid of the fact that we are right.
0: Ben Manila on the News Blimp.
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3: Here's your Retro Rocks Long Island weather. On and off drizzle tonight. Lows dropping to around 50. Tomorrow, overcast skies, reaching around 65. Right now, 51 and clear in Hop Hog.
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1: It's time for

0: Are you tired of the 9-to-5 rut? How'd you like to tell your boss off and go to work for yourself?
1: Take this job and shove it. I ain't working here no more.
0: As more and more Americans become dissatisfied with their lot in life, a growing number are trying to go into business for themselves and become, in a word, an entrepreneur.
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4: Moving to Montana soon. 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
0: Bob Schwartz is the director of the School for Entrepreneurs.
5: An entrepreneur is essentially someone who takes the risk, both the financial and the emotional risk, the personal risk, for starting a new venture.
6: What is your motivation?
0: There's a growing number of schools and seminars to train people in entrepreneurial arts. Most would-be entrepreneurs are in their 30s and already hold down good jobs, but there seems to be a common thread of dissatisfaction about taking orders from someone else. While many people think of an entrepreneur as a millionaire wheeler-dealer type, money often isn't the most important element.
5: His principal interest is not money, though this is thought to be the case. It turns out his principal interest is a sense of personal achievement. The true entrepreneur regards each failure as only a learning experience.
7: We don't get fooled again.
0: At the entrepreneurial seminars, hopefuls are walked through the steps of what it takes to start a business, find investors, and deal with other problems and the joys of being one's own boss. But even with determination, capital, and a good idea for a business, being an entrepreneur is far from easy. Most new businesses fail.
8: The fact is, the only work that really brings enjoyment is the kind that is for girl and boy men.
5: The truer you are to your own convictions, like an artist wanting to paint what he wants to paint, the more successful you'll be as an entrepreneur.
9: I wanna be a commercial success, so I can be just like the rest.
0: Business may not always be booming for the new entrepreneurs, but for those who train them, it certainly is.
10: Welcome to the working week. Oh, welcome to the working week.
0: Produced by Mark Berman. I'm Steve Crowley on the News Blimp.
11: Here's your Retro Rocks Long Island weather. On and off drizzle tonight. Lows dropping to around 50. Tomorrow, overcast skies, reaching around 65. Right now, 54 and clear in Brentwood.
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0: Dude, sick playlist. How are you controlling the music?
1: I'm not.
0: What do you mean? You're literally holding a beer in each hand.
1: Exactly. I'm not even in the room.
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0: Bro, that's witchcraft!
1: Nah, man. Now I can change it from anywhere in the house. The kitchen, backyard, bathroom.
0: The bathroom?
1: You should hear the acoustics in there. It's incredible.
0: That's either genius or deeply concerning.
1: Little bit of both. No skill required. No setup. 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
4: On this day in 1955, Les Baxter's recording of Unchained Melody hits number one in America. The song comes from a little-remembered prison film called Unchained. It's written by Alex North and Heiser Riet, and within months, multiple artists release competing versions. The melody just won't stay put. 10 years later, the Righteous Brothers record their own version. It becomes a standard. Then, in 1990, the film Ghost puts it back on the charts, 25 years after its release. Bobby Hatfield's vocal sells millions all over again to a generation that wasn't born when he first sang it. Some songs belong to the artist who records them. This one just belongs to everyone.

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1: And now, another hour of the biggest, the best, and the most classic hits and classic rock. Retro Rocks.

this is Chuck Matthews on Greatest Hits USA, and coming up this weekend, we're going to answer the following questions. What song was written as a joke? Who got busted for shoplifting? And who had the number one record this week in 1963? Find out

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0: TV weather reporters are forecasting some stormy times ahead for their profession. Their partly cloudy future stems from a dispute between the American Meteorological Society and non-meteorologists who make up the backbone of weathercasters on American television.
1: Well, Sleet here, you hippy-dippy weatherman, with all the hippy-dippy weathermen. First of all, the pollen count from Long Island Jewish Hospital. 1, 2, 3, 4, 5.
2: Pressure zone. Covering the eastern portion of a small suburban community.
0: About 120 of the nation's weathercasters are professional meteorologists. The rest of the approximately 600 weather watchers just take reports from the National Weather Service and read them on the air.
3: Anyway, that's what it says here, and I'm only reading it.
4: You don't need a weatherman to know which way the wind blows.
0: The American Meteorological Society feels the non-meteorologists give real weathercasters a bad name, particularly when they attempt to transform the weather report from news into entertainment.
1: Tonight's low, 35. Tomorrow's high whenever I get up.
0: So to encourage professionalism, the AMS gives seals of approval to weathercasts conducted by meteorologists. Recently, non-degree-holding forecasters also became eligible for approval as long as their forecasts display professionalism.
5: Feel like a weatherman. One day sun, next day rain.
0: But now the American Meteorological Society is having second thoughts and is considering revoking the approval seal from non-meteorologists. Yet the AMS's proposed action will probably not have much effect on TV weathercasts. Most experts feel the reports will continue to be wrong most of the time, since a TV forecaster is addressing a large area over which the weather is bound to vary.
1: Present temperature is 68 degrees at the airport, which is stupid because I don't know anyone who lives at the airport.
0: Perhaps more than anybody, meteorologists know the truth of the saying, everyone talks about the weather, but no one does anything about it. But if they can't do anything about the weather, at least they want to change the way it's talked about.

0: Ben Manila on the News Blimp.
1: That's it from Alice Lee. Don't forget, if you don't like the weather, move.
2: Here's your Retro Rocks Long Island weather. On and off drizzle tonight. Lows dropping to around 50. Tomorrow, overcast skies, reaching around 65. Right now, 59 and mostly clear in Seaford.
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3: 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This is Alice Cooper.
0: Here's another.

0: Hi, this is Ken Michaels, host of The Beatles' Every Little Thing. Want to hear something different in a Beatles show?
1: You're gonna lose that girl.
2: Yes, yes, you're gonna lose that girl.
1: You're gonna lose.
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5: She's Leaving Home is one of McCartney's most delicate songs, a string-drenched meditation on a girl sneaking out at dawn while her parents sleep. Brian Ferry, the man who built Roxy Music on glamour and cool detachment, covers it and brings exactly that to the table. His version wraps McCartney's domestic heartbreak in clavinet, horns, and the kind of sophisticated gloss Ferry does better than anyone else. And it shouldn't work as well as it does. A song about a runaway teenager filtered through the most elegantly composed man in British rock. And yet somehow, it's exactly right. Here's Brian Ferry. She's Leaving Home on The Beatles Uncovered.

pads were so enormous that women were essentially walking around with their own built-in offensive line. Fashion has never been braver. Here's another totally awesome 80s classic on Retro Rocks.

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1: 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How barbaric.
0: Well, good news for you, Mr. Antisocial.
1: It's introvert, thank you very much.
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1: I can actually do this from my couch in my pajamas?
0: We can't see you, thank goodness.
1: This is the greatest day of my life.
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1: No pants required either, right?
0: Goodbye.

0: It may not have had the majesty of the Tournament of Roses or all the color of the Orange Bowl Parade, but the Lemon Parade will still go down in history.
1: We had not been able to get any satisfaction getting the cars repaired through the dealer, and so we decided that perhaps the only way to show people they were not alone was to have a Lemon Parade.
0: The Lemon Parade was organized by Vicky Huff of Wilton, Connecticut. The parade attracted disgruntled car owners from across the state of Connecticut.
1: The parade was for anyone who had a car. We had a Cadillac Eldorado. We had some trucks. The majority of the cars were Aspens and Volaris.

0: one or two cars who had to pull off on the side of the road because they overheated. Also, we had one woman who called and said she had started to come down to join us, but unfortunately her car broke down before she could even get out of the driveway.
1: Come on, La Banda. Come on, baby, here we go. Come on, start here. Come on, baby. Okay, one more chance. I'm gonna make a go-kart out of you.
2: The participants in the Lemon Parade aren't the only ones who are concerned about poorly built cars and improper auto repairs. The Department of Transportation is opening hearings on the auto repair industry, and they want public comment. Meanwhile, Vicky Huff isn't resting on her laurels. She's trying to organize a massive class action suit against the auto manufacturers for building shoddy automobiles.
3: Lovely lemon lady, you make me feel so shy, but lovely lemon lady, I love your lemon pie.
2: For now, the Lemon Parade has raised the consciousness of Connecticut drivers. It's also succeeded in drawing concerned inquiries from the customer relations department of at least one of the big automakers. But when Ms. Huff gets behind the wheel of her lemon, her victory seems hollow indeed.
0: I've developed a new problem that I didn't know about, but someone mentioned to me with my car at the end of the parade. They said, did you know your backup lights stay on all the time?

0: Ben Manila on the News Blimp. Weather Channel
1: forecast. Here's your Retro Rocks Long Island weather. On and off drizzle tonight. Lows dropping to around 50. Tomorrow, overcast skies, reaching around 65. Right now, 62 and mostly clear in Amityville.
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0: Hi, my name is Dave, and I've been yelling at Alexa for 3 years now. Sometimes she listens. Sometimes she tells me the weather in Bangladesh. Sometimes she orders 47 rolls of paper towels. But when I say, Alexa, play Retro Rocks, she absolutely nails it. Every single time. No confusion, no, I'm sorry, I didn't catch that. Just pure, uninterrupted, classic hits and classic rock from the 60s through the 80s streaming through my house while I pretend to do chores. It's honestly the only functional relationship I have left. My wife's jealous. Join me in this beautiful, dysfunctional harmony.
1: Hey gang, Ken Michaels here with today's Beatles trivia in the form of a game called the Beatle One-Liner. This is where I read part of the lyrics of a Beatles or solo Beatles song, and you've got to name what song of a Beatles or solo Beatles song, and you've got to name what song contained those lyrics. Are you ready?

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1: Were you able to name the Beatles or a solo Beatles song with these lyrics? The song was on the critically acclaimed album released in 1989, Flowers in the Dirt, from Paul McCartney. And it's one that Paul chose to do on his world tour that followed. A great pop song called This One. If your answer was This One, congratulations. You figured out the answer to our Beatle one-liner. Till next time,

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1: Perfect for people who hate people.
0: So, perfect for you, right?
1: Exactly. Now I can dedicate "You're So Vain" to my ex without talking to anyone.
0: She definitely dodged a bullet.
1: RetroRocks.net/requests. For when you have feelings, but not social skills.

0: gas may be all right for roasting chickens, but not many people would want to have their city cooked like that.
1: My ears will melt, and then my eyes. Save our city!
0: According to a new government report, that's exactly what could happen to a number of American cities through an accident or terrorist activity involving liquefied natural gas. Liquefied natural gas, or LNG, is supercooled and condensed natural gas. In its liquid form, a huge quantity can be stored in one tank.

0: life.
1: But many of these tanks are in populated areas. According to the General Accounting Office report, these tanks represent a disaster peril to tens of thousands of Americans. The GAO report says the tank storage facilities are improperly licensed and have insufficient safety or security features. In fact, the report charges security procedures generally in force around LNG facilities are inadequate to stop even an amateur saboteur.
2: A siren means disaster! When you hear a siren, go under a tree! Give up! It's too terrible! Don't even try to save yourself! It's just take this pill!
3: It's 5, 6, 7, open up the pearly gates!
1: According to the report, the 1945 bombing of Tokyo, which killed over 80,000 people, used about 1% of the energy stored in one large LNG tank.
4: Danger.
5: Danger.
6: Danger. Danger.
1: The report recommends that Congress set up an agency to inspect and license LNG facilities, as well as make LNG companies more financially responsible for accident damages. That would give the companies more incentive to make their facilities safe.
7: We gotta get out of this place. There's a better life for me and you.
1: The investigators are worried if more adequate safeguards aren't put on LNG facilities, some city could end up as a job well done.

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1: Here's your Retro Rocks Long Island weather. On and off drizzle tonight. Lows dropping to around 50. Tomorrow, overcast skies, reaching around 65. Right now, 63 and mostly clear in Belmore.
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2: Released on October 20th, 1973, The Joker was Steve Miller's first hit song. It reached number one on the U.S. Billboard Hot 100 in early 1974 and later topped the U.K. singles chart in 1990 after being featured in a Levi's commercial. Here's a fun fact. The song introduced the world to the phrase Pompatus of Love, a made-up term by Steve Miller that puzzled and amused fans for decades.

parachute pants. A fashion choice so bold, so aerodynamic, so completely unnecessary. Here's another totally awesome 80s classic on Retro Rocks.

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0: things appear to be going downhill on the snowy slopes of the ski industry. Suddenly, many ski slopes may be forced to close because of a new ruling on ski accident liability. Slope operators have always taken the responsibility for accidents involving their ski lifts, used to transport skiers to the top of the slopes. But it was always assumed what happened on the way down was always the skier's responsibility.
1: Slip sliding away. Slip sliding away.
0: After all, slope operators couldn't be held responsible if someone foolish enough to slide down a mountain on two pieces of fiberglass got hurt, could they? Yes, according to a liability judgment in a Vermont court. The jury awarded a paralyzed novice skier $1.5 million for a skiing injury, a quarter of a million more than he asked for.

The shockwaves of that decision are now reverberating across the ski resorts of the country. Suddenly, operators are finding many insurance companies won't insure them anymore, out of a fear of big liability suits. Other operators see their premiums tobogganing right out of their financial range.

0: protect their resort industries, some states are proposing legislation that would limit the liability of ski slope operators. It's either that or face the possibility of losing millions of dollars because of insurance problems. Even if there's plenty of snow on the ground, the ski industry could fold if the slopes aren't covered.
1: Could anything rather than hang around here when the snow starts getting deep?
0: Tom Powell on the News Blimp.
2: Here's your Retro Rocks Long Island weather. On and off drizzle tonight. Lows dropping to around 50. Tomorrow, overcast skies, reaching around 65. Right now, 64 and partly cloudy in Old Bethpage.
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Right here on Retro Rocks, the Internet's playlist of the 60s, 70s, and 80s.

Bobby Hatfield's vocal sells millions all over again to a generation that wasn't born when he first sang it. Some songs belong to the artist who records them. This one just belongs to everyone.

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0: Hi there, can I help you?
1: Yeah, let me have a pound of health salad, a bag of the alfalfa sprouts, some of the natural fruit and nut mixture.
2: In the past few years, Americans have supposedly gone on a health food kick. It's true. People have been spending more and more money on so-called natural or health food items, but at the same time, it seems Americans are going through a fat infatuation.
1: Let me have the greasiest piece of fried chicken you got and a pound of cooking lard.
3: Yeah, in the daytime I'm Mr. Natural, just as healthy as I can be. But at night I'm a junk food junkie. Good Lord, have pity on me.
2: Last year, Americans ate a record amount of fat, both visible fat like butter, cooking oil, and salad dressing, and also invisible fat hidden in meats, grains, and vegetables.
0: This is a song about vegetables. They keep you regular. They're real good for you.
2: Visible fats are the most easily measured, and Americans last year packed in an average of over 56 pounds per person, and experts expect the average to hit 60 pounds per person by 1985.
4: She's so...
2: All this fat consumption is having a stimulating effect on the growth of the economy as well as waistlines. The food industry itself is, of course, the first to benefit. Fast food restaurants specializing in fried foods are booming, and fat-laden convenience and snack food sales are rolling along, too.
5: Say, fella, where do you eat?
6: Oh, Soggy Diner. I like a Grimsburger now and then, but I usually eat at McBarnyard's Golden Starches or Colonel Bucket's Chicken Blasphemy.

Then there are the spin-off industries like health spas and weight-reducing clinics. People are flocking to them in record numbers. But that's the American way. Some people are profiting from it, some aren't. But it seems like most everybody's living off the fat of the land.

0: 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Weather
1: Channel forecast. Here's your Retro Rocks Long Island weather. On and off drizzle tonight. Lows dropping to around 50. Tomorrow, overcast skies, reaching around 65. Right now, 66 and mostly clear in Islip.
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4: 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But the song was first recorded by James Ray in 1962. His original had a soulful doo-wop feel before George Harrison brought it back again with his signature style. 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

Jaws came out in 1975 and convinced an entire generation the ocean was trying to kill them. The ocean couldn't be reached for comment. 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
5: Here's your Retro Rocks Long Island weather. On and off drizzle tonight. Lows dropping to around 50. Tomorrow, overcast skies, reaching around 65. Right now, 66 and mostly clear in Merrick.
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1: And it's gone.
0: Again?
1: We went through one tunnel, Mike.
0: So hit refresh or whatever.
1: I shouldn't have to hit refresh. 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
1: Automatically?
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1: So where do I get it?
0: 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And it actually works when you're driving places.
1: Revolutionary concept.
0: Right?
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5: 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Jeff Beck didn't walk past it. What he does with it is exactly what you'd expect from one of the greatest guitar players who ever lived. He takes the basic framework and makes it entirely his own. No vocal, just Beck's guitar doing things that shouldn't be possible. It's a reminder that the early Beatles catalog is full of buried gems. Beck found this one, and he made sure you'd never forget. Here's Jeff Beck with his version of She's a Woman on the Beatles Uncovered.

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It was called Visionary. 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

plaid, paisley, stripes, all on the same person at the same time on purpose. The 70s had a lot of explaining to do and refused to do any of it. 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
4: 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Everybody's exposed in some ways every day.
1: They're in everybody's eggs.
4: You get radiation from sunlight, more from minerals in the ground, and a little from the luminous dial on your watch. Even now, you could be getting some from your radio. It all adds up.

0: Radiation can be either waves from an electrical appliance or subatomic particles from a mineral decaying into another substance. But absorbing the extra energy or particles can be dangerous to living things. A large dose for a short time may kill you quickly, and a long-term exposure is known to create an increased likelihood of cancer. A 1970 law gives the responsibility for radiation protection to the Environmental Protection Agency. But the law is vague enough that EPA has given radiation control a low priority and an even lower budget. According to a recent report by the General Accounting Office, EPA can only monitor radiation where 60% of the population lives. And the one EPA radiation regulation that has been formulated in the past 8 years has never been enforced. Everybody's gotta go sometime. I'm so far from ready. Some radiation problems can be solved at the flick of a switch. A microwave oven will stop emitting radiation as soon as it's turned off. But other radiation sources, like the plutonium wastes from nuclear power plants, last for hundreds of thousands of years. The GAO radiation report agreed that EPA should be the arm of the government in charge of radiation protection. But EPA should take radiation more seriously. If radiation levels double by the year 2000, as EPA estimates they will, keeping America safe from radiation may be a full-time job. Steve Crowley on the News Blimp.
1: Here's your Retro Rocks Long Island weather. On and off drizzle tonight. Lows dropping to around 50. Tomorrow, overcast skies, reaching around 65. Right now, 66 and mostly clear in color.

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1: Hey folks, this is Ken Michaels, ready to bring you today's Beatles trivia in the form of a game called Famous Groupies, named after the Wings song from their London Town album.

0: In this game, the operative word is famous. As I mention the name of a famous person that you can find in the lyrics of a Beatles or solo Beatles song, and all you have to do is name that song. Are you ready? The famous person is Jimmy Page. Can you tell me what Beatles or solo Beatles song has the name Jimmy Page somewhere in the lyrics?
1: Please fasten your seatbelt, sir. Oh. We're about to take off.
2: Oh, thanks. I guess my mind was wandering. How can you stay in his mind? With a shape too good to forget. 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
3: Did you figure out the answer to our Beatle game, Famous Groupies? You had to name what Beatles or solo Beatles song had the name of a famous person in the lyrics. And the name was Jimmy Page. The song is one of Paul McCartney's finest rockers in his solo career. One that he wrote with the intention of getting his fans ready for a rock concert with references to famous venues like Madison Square Garden, the Concert Gabow, and the Hollywood Bowl. And it was part of a medley that he opened his Wings Over America and World Tour with. It first appeared as a medley that opened the Wings album Venus and Mars, with the title track the opening number of the medley. If you said it was Rock Show, then all the famous groupies salute you. You knew the answer for today's Beatles trivia. Till next time, I'm Ken Michael.

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And he was right. It's infuriating. Here's another Retro 70s classic on Retro Rocks.

0: Dude, sick playlist. How are you controlling the music?
1: I'm not.
0: What do you mean? You're literally holding a beer in each hand.
1: Exactly. I'm not even in the room.
0: Wait, what?
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0: Bro, that's witchcraft!
1: Nah, man. Now I can change it from anywhere in the house. The kitchen, backyard, bathroom.
0: The bathroom?
1: You should hear the acoustics in there. It's incredible.
0: That's either genius or deeply concerning.
1: Little bit of both. No skill required. No setup. Just say, Alexa, play Retro Rocks.

0: Did you ever wish you had someone to do all your dirty work for you? Someone who'd get on the phone to break a date, ask your boss for a raise, or tell someone how much you hated or loved them?
1: Don't give me that, you snotty-faced heap of parrot droppings!
2: What?
1: You're

0: just listen to me.
1: Many people wish they had such a spokesperson. Now they can, and her name is Rachel Borden of Philadelphia. 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Translated into phone service, it means Ms. Borden will call anyone and deliver any message for a fee. 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
2: I've made hundreds and hundreds of calls. 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Yeah, people would really like things done, but a lot of them are afraid to do it themselves. So they think if someone asks, they'll get a better response. And I think they would probably get the same type of response if they asked themselves.
1: The base rate for the Chutzpah phone service is $5 per call plus any long-distance charges. Requests come in to arrange dates, make obscene phone calls, and frequently to wrangle a raise.
2: Let's say it's Mr. Smith calling his boss, and I'll get his boss on the phone, and I'll say, I'm the Chutzpah phone service calling for Mr. Smith. He would like to relay a message that he really deserves a raise. That he works very, very hard. He works on weekends. He comes in early. He never misses any work. And he's had some really good ideas, and he really deserves a raise.

0: Borden believes most of her clients could achieve the same results she does if they weren't too lazy or afraid to make the calls themselves. It doesn't seem like people will get over their aversion to telephone confrontations. They'd much prefer someone else take the risk when it's time for a close call.
1: Reached is not in service at this time, and there is no new number.
2: I'm looking out for number one.
0: Jim Reeves on the News Blimp.
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4: Here's your Retro Rocks Long Island weather. A mix of sun and clouds tonight, lows dropping to around 48. Tomorrow, mostly cloudy, highs around 66. Right now, 66 and clear in Northport.
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3: Released on April 16th, 1971, It's Too Late was Carole King's first hit song as a solo artist. It peaked at number one on the U.S. Billboard Hot 100 and stayed there for 5 weeks, helping her album Tapestry become one of the best-selling records of all time. Here's a fun fact. The song's lyrics were written by Tony Stern, not Carole herself, and they were inspired by Stern's breakup with James Taylor, who was a close friend and collaborator of Carole King.
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0: Chuck Matthews on Greatest Hits USA. And coming up this weekend, we're going to answer the following questions. What song was written as a joke? Who got busted for shoplifting? And who had the number one record this week in 1963? Find out. 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

0: Just how complete are the safety tests conducted on new drugs, chemicals, and medicines? Possibly not very complete at all.
1: I love science. Now, you know, I'm going to do a few experiments later. I hope you'll to keep my Ford Foundation grant. I'm going to do the iodine. I hope you all remember the iodine and the potato experiment. I love good science.
0: New investigations have uncovered poor test procedures and outright fraud in many laboratories that supposedly verify the safety of many drugs and chemicals.
2: We began looking at how some of the animal studies had actually been conducted. And we began finding an increasing amount of discrepancy. We ran into cases where there was actually fraudulent reporting where the animal tests had not even been conducted.
0: Ernest Brisson is in charge of the Food and Drug Administration's Research Monitoring Branch. No one is saying why the FDA, which is supposed to monitor the safety of food and drugs, took so long to find out about the improper and incomplete testing procedures. Most of the labs suspected of poor work are independent companies. Large chemical and drug manufacturers contract the labs to test out their new products on animals.
3: All the field mice are in baggies.
4: Yeah,
3: that protects them.
4: They amputated their ears.
3: No, really?
4: Yeah.
0: Some of the labs were apparently too overworked and understaffed to do good work. Now, the Justice Department has been called in to investigate cases of outright fraud. According to the FDA, these weren't necessarily isolated incidents.
2: Animal safety testing has not measured up to the quality of science that we expected from those people who are involved in that industry. Just about all of the laboratories that we've been to thus far have had some kind of practice which was kind of objectionable from the standpoint of having a perfect system.
5: Nice, Paisley Horsey! Give the nice horsies some sugar cubes.
0: According to the Wall Street Journal, the government is asking drug and chemical makers to re-examine the results of literally thousands of tests. Meanwhile, many of the products are already undergoing rigorous testing in the general marketplace.
6: Don't send me no doctor. Filling me up with all of those pills.
0: Jim Reeves on the News Blimp.
7: Here's your Retro Rocks Long Island weather. A mix of sun and clouds tonight, lows dropping to around 48. Tomorrow, mostly cloudy, highs around 66. Right now, 66 and mostly clear in Syosset.
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10: On this day in 1955, Les Baxter's recording of Unchained Melody hits number one in America. The song comes from a little-remembered prison film called Unchained. It's written by Alex North and Heiser Riet, and within months, multiple artists release competing versions. The melody just won't stay put. 10 years later, the Righteous Brothers record their own version. It becomes a standard. Then, in 1990, the film Ghost puts it back on the charts, 25 years after its release. Bobby Hatfield's vocal sells millions all over again to a generation that wasn't born when he first sang it. Some songs belong to the artist who records them. This one just belongs to everyone.

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0: loving the Ventures from 69, who are the best-selling instrumental band of all time and have sold over 100 million records around the world. That's Hawaii 5-0. Playing America's favorite time, Chuck Matthews on Greatest Hits USA. Once again, welcome to our three-hour musical mind excursion. Coming up on today's show, we'll be counting around the American charts for the third week in May. I'll be taking a request at 855-USA-HITS. In the second hour, I'll go back to 1971. And to finish off, a top five countdown from 1963.
1: Let's count around. 1978.
0: Kicking things off at number four, Olivia Newton-John, who reportedly held the hand of a very nervous John Travolta during the filming of this scene in Greece. Of course, she was nervous too.

0: Number four, John Travolta and Olivia Newton-John on Greatest Hits USA. It's now time to pick up the phone and call us on our nationwide toll-free hotline. Here's the number to call. 855-USA-HITS. Who's on the phone?
1: Hi, this is Patty from Edison, New Jersey. I would like to hear Neil Diamond, Sweet Caroline. USA.

Number 8, The Tramps from 78 with a tune written after a few members of the group saw the movie Towering Inferno. Remember the scene with the disco burning up? Next up on Greatest Hits USA, we've got the George Baker Selection, who in 1970 released this next single in America called A Little Greenback, which of course is the U.S. dollar, but

and Dawn from 75, who at the time this tune came out had a top 20 variety show on CBS, which became the replacement for the Sonny and Cher Comedy Hour for 3 seasons. That's He Don't Love You. Man, I had a crush on Cher. Ooh. Did you make any requests yet? 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

0: Hi, this is Ken Michaels, host of The Beatles' Every Little Thing. 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
1: You're gonna lose that girl.
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4: Here's your Retro Rocks Long Island weather. A mix of sun and clouds tonight, lows dropping to around 48. Tomorrow, mostly cloudy. Highs around 66. Right now, 65 and clear in Kings Park.
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7, the granddaddies of Yacht Rock, is Steely Dan from 73 with a guitar solo that Jimmy Page said was his favorite in classic rock. Now that's an endorsement. That's reeling in the years. Next up on Greatest Hits USA, a short story about Marcia from the Brady Bunch. Now, if you go back to the early 70s, Maureen McCormick, that's Marcia, used to hang out with Susan Cowsill. Now, one of the things they'd like to do for fun was shoplift. Well, one time they got busted with Susan taking all the blame, and Maureen, well, she hid in the car. Here's Hair.

boxer number 4 this week. Cue the music. Sound the bugle. It's now time for the birthday bunch. Here we go. Yay! Here are some birthdays for this week in May. On the 9th, it's Tommy Rowe. He's making you dizzy. And Billy Joel. He married an uptown girl. On May 10, it's Graham Gouldman. He was half of 10cc. And Donovan. He was England's answer to Bob Dylan. And on May 11th, it's Eric Burdon, lead singer for The Animals. And Irving Berlin. Did you know he was born in Russia? And last on May 13th, it's the genius Stevie Wonder, who signed his first contract at Motown when he was just 11. From the winter of 73, this was his biggest hit in 10 years. It's Superstition on Greatest Hits USA.

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1966, The Birds with 8 Miles High, written by Roger McGuinn's brother Jim and David Crosby, which has been called the first psychedelic record. Next up on Greatest Hits USA, we've got a classic from the Boys of Summer, plus one of your requests could be next.

0: It seems there's an overlooked group of underprivileged youths.
1: I belong to the blank generation, and I can take it or leave it each time. Well, I belong to the generation.
0: These youths have few role models they're in constant touch with, have families where the father is rarely present, and find themselves in a meaningless existence with little opportunity to expand their horizons. Who are these youths? They're the young residents of America's post-war suburbs.
2: Son of mine.
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2: Stop torturing me, Ethel.
0: Dr. Edward Wynn of the University of Illinois has studied suburbs and the effects of suburbs on growing up.
4: Gee,

0: chance to learn how to be effective adults. Because when you're an effective adult, you interact with a great variety of human beings.
1: People are strange when you're a stranger. Faces look ugly when you're alone.
2: Parents who take their families to the suburbs generally stock their dwellings with the latest in work-saving appliances. 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
3: I got the middle-class educated, college boy graduated.
2: Dr. Nguyen believes the emptiness of suburban life is behind the dramatic rise in crimes committed by middle-class youths.
4: Looky there.

0: John B. Number 16, the Beach Boys from 66. It's now that time to pick up the phone and call us on our nationwide toll-free hotline. Here comes the number. 855-USA-HITS. Who's on the phone?
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0: tune that John Lennon gave to George Harrison because Harrison, quote, wasn't the best singer in the world, unquote. It only had three notes. That's Do You Want to Know a Secret? Coming up next hour on Greatest Hits USA, it was supposed to be a joke. Plus, it was over 400 degrees. Stay tuned. 1971 is next.
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3: Stiller and Mira.
4: Excuse me, miss, but you seem to be having trouble picking out a wine. Maybe I can help you.
5: Oh, I'm sorry, but I never talk to strangers.
4: Oh, how did you know?
5: What do you mean, how did I know? You're a stranger.
4: Right, Elliot Stranger.
5: Is that really your name?
4: No, it's really Elliot Swerdlick, but I do meet a lot of pretty girls this way.
5: I like you, Elliot. 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Maybe you can help. See, I'm having some friends over for smorgasbord, some shrimps, a little cheese, some meatballs. 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
4: 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Meat, fish, cheese, meatballs.
5: 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Oh, Elliot, you made me a convert.
4: I suppose you're going to drink it religiously.
5: Yeah, it's going to become a real habit.
3: Blue Nun. The delicious white wine that's correct with any dish. Another Seychelles wine imported by Schefflin and Company, New York.
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